is coming soon. In 1 Thessalonians 4, 16 and 17, it says, "For the Lord himself will come down from heaven with a loud command, with the voice of the archangel, and with the trumpet calls of God, and the dead in Christ will rise first. After that, we who are still alive and are left will be caught up together with them in the clouds to meet the Lord in the air. And so we will be with the Lord forever."

0: Dale bendito, hermanos y amigos que están en sintonía de Radio La Gloria de Dios. 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
1: Amen. God bless you all and welcome to Radio La Gloria es de Dios. I'd like to welcome you all here and thank you for being here first of all. And we thank God for the privilege that we have of, you know, being able to be here and speak of His Word, share His Word to those around us and to those who are willing to listen. My name is Bernice and I am your sister and friend in Christ. And with that, I'd like to invite you to continue watching this radio program called Your New Life in Christ, conducted at 2 p.m. and every fourth Saturday of each month. And we are based in Iglesia Pentecostal, Fuente Divina, 4621 4th Avenue, Brooklyn, New York. And so with that, let's get started with today's topic. So today's topic is, how do we tolerate grief? The program in itself name is Your New Life in Christ. And so with this new coming of living our life in Christ, there are differences in how we react and how we treat things that are going on in our lives. The way we think, the way we process, the way we react, the way we tolerate, and the way we maneuver every obstacle or situation within our lives. Because now we're not just acting upon ourselves, but we are now acting with the strength and the knowledge of who is Christ and Christ within us. And so life in general isn't easy. And Christ Himself tells us that this life is going to be with hardships. It's not going to be one where we're always happy, where we're always celebrating, where we're always enjoying what's going on. Because when we think about it, this world has been contaminated by our sinful nature as human beings. That from the beginning, when we failed God, we also hurt the earth. And we see that it was also damned in Genesis. If you go and read chapter 2, chapter 3, it explains it furthermore. And so with that comes grief. Comes hurt, comes pain, comes tears, a lot of things that occur. And as we see in the world, when they don't see Christ in their lives, when they don't have Christ in their lives specifically, the way things are handled are even worse. We know that one of the leading causes here in America of death isn't even sicknesses most of the time, but suicides or loneliness is now an epidemic growing, not only within this country, but within this world. And so we see that tolerating grief is so different when we come to Christ. Christ calls us to be part of His body, that as the church, we are all members of His body. And so in being members, we are united with one another, and that leads to us allowing to tolerate grief differently. Is grief incorrect to feel? Absolutely not. But the way we tolerate it, the way we react to it, the way we process it is going to be very different from that of the world. And so then that leads me to today's base text, which is going to be found in John 11, verse 35. The Gospel of John, chapter 11, verse 35. And I invite you to open up your Bibles if you're able to do so and follow along with me. And, you know, sometimes it's nice to write down notes or certain things. But if not, then please listen along carefully. And so with that, we read the Word of God in the name of the Father, the Son, and the Holy Spirit. The Gospel of John, chapter 11, verse 35 says, Jesus wept. One of the shortest verses of the Bible. And yet, it allows us to express ourselves so much more than we thought. Before I continue, actually, I'd like to start in prayer so that He is the one controlling this program and allowing us to understand everything that is going to be spoken about today. And I'd like to invite you again to join me if you are able to. And so with that, let's get started in prayer. Dear Heavenly Father, thank you for this moment. Thank you for your love. Thank you for your care. Thank you for your mercy and for your great sacrifice. Thank you because you are a consoler. Thank you because you are a redeemer. Thank you because you are everything we need. Thank you because your love is what has changed us. Your love and your grace that has engulfed us, God, is what has allowed us to stand back up, is what has allowed us to have enough strength, because by our own will, it is not possible. By our own will, we are limited and we get hurt. But by your strength, God, we can stand. By your strength is that we can continue moving forward in you, Christ. Thank you for the lives of my brothers and sisters who are listening, who are around us, who are trying to learn more about you, who are willing to learn more about you. I ask that you console their hearts, that you are the one molding their hearts, and that you are the one holding us in your hands, because there is no better place than to be in your presence, than to be under your wings, protected by you, to have you as our defender, to have you as our Lord, to have you as our Father, not only our Creator, but as someone who we can go up to so freely, so openly, and you receive us with open arms, as you have told us in the parable of the prodigal son. Thank you for what you'll continue doing within this program. Thank you for what you will continue doing in each one of our lives. And I ask that you are the one taking control, that you are the one speaking, that you are the one bringing things to my mind and taking control over the words that I speak, that you are the one allowing us to understand and receive your word, God, that you make our hearts sensible to your presence and to your voice, that you help us apply all of this to our lives so that we're not just hearers, but doers of your word, so that we're not just receiving blessings, but we are also receiving your presence no matter where we are, no matter in what phase of life we are, that you are the one strengthening, that you are the one moving always and forever, because you are worthy, because you are worthy of all praise, of all glory, God. Help us give it all to you. In the name of the Father, the Son, and the Holy Spirit, amen and amen. So, again, with today's base text, it is one of the shortest, but it also allows us to see the type of God that we have, to see the type of person that Jesus was, that he wasn't, you know, always living an easy life, that he wasn't born in riches, he wasn't born in a family of power, but he was born, you know, in a family that was a carpenter, that wasn't seen as someone that was very great. And so we are allowed to see this side of Jesus that allows himself to feel, allows himself to grieve. But we notice that this isn't where he stays, right? Throughout his life, we see the miracles that he did, the discipline that he had, the sacrifices that he made, that he didn't allow grief to stop him. He didn't allow his own hurt to stop him. And so with this story that we read in John chapter 11, we see that his dear friend had died. And that on his way there, he wasn't rushing. He wasn't, you know, telling everybody to hurry up. He wasn't angry with people. He wasn't rude with people. He actually ended up stopping for somebody else that he was meant to meet. But when we see that he goes and meets with Lazarus's family, with Martha, with Mary, his reactions are different. Ultimately, yes, it does lead to him weeping. Weeping of hurt, weeping of missing his friend, of the death of his friend, the earthly death of his friend. We see that everything is with a purpose. That maybe we won't get to today's topic, but partially focusing on the fact that Jesus allowed himself to show grief, not only to himself, but to the people around him, those who had an idea of him, those who had a certain expectation of him, but yet he allowed himself to feel in front of people. John chapter 11, in verses 17 forward, I'm just going to be reading a few, says, "Now when Jesus came, he found that Lazarus had already been in the tomb 4 days. Bethany was near Jerusalem, about 2 miles off, and many of the Jews had come to Martha and Mary to console them concerning their brother. So when Martha heard that Jesus was coming, she went and met him, but Mary remained seated in the house. Martha said to Jesus, 'Lord, if you had been here, my brother would not have died. But even now, I know that whatever you ask from God, God will give you.' Jesus said to her, 'Your brother will rise again.' Martha said to him, 'I know that he will rise again in the resurrection on the last day.'" But here we see what Jesus says to her. Verse 25, "I am the resurrection and the life. Whoever believes in me, though he die, yet shall he live. And everyone who lives and believes in me shall never die. Do you believe this?" She said to him, "Yes, Lord, I believe that you are the Christ, the Son of God, who is coming into the world." So when Jesus is speaking to her about all of this, it doesn't automatically mean that Lazarus was going to rise up, right? But now we're talking spiritually, that we are going to live eternally with him. And so when we are tolerating grief, when we are tolerating hurt, when we are tolerating or processing pain, we come in with different variables. We come in with different definitions as to what it is to live. That grief is only part of it, but for us to be in Christ, to be living in Christ, means that we are going to live eternally with him. And that life, that living life, only comes from Christ. Christ who died for us so that we wouldn't have to anymore, so that we wouldn't have to face that anymore. And then we continue. Verse 32 says, "Now when Mary came to where Jesus was and saw him, she fell at his feet, saying to him, 'Lord, if you had been here, my brother would not have died.' When Jesus saw her weeping, and the Jews had come with her also weeping, he was deeply moved in his spirit and greatly troubled. And he said, 'Where have you laid him?' They said to him, 'Lord, come and see.' Jesus wept. So the Jews said, 'See how he loved him.'" We see the hurt that Jesus also feels within the death of his friend. And so it allows us to see that our Lord knows the pain that a lot of times we go through. And that we get to know that our Comforter understands exactly what we're going through. So when he sympathizes with us, he truly does. If we go to Hebrews chapter 14, it allows us to see also another part. Hebrews chapter 4, verse 15, says, "For we do not have a high priest who is unable to sympathize with our weakness, but one who in every respect has been tempted as we are, yet without sin." He sympathizes with our weaknesses. He sympathizes with our hurts. He sympathizes with our grief. He sympathizes with our pain. Because again, a lot of times they are weakness within our lives. What does it lead us to do? What does it influence us to do? Again, we look at the statistics of this country, of this world in itself now, and we see that one of the highest mortality rates are based off suicide. And a lot of times what leads to this is that we think that nobody understands us. We think that nobody will get us. We think that they won't think that our pain is valid or that it's not worthy of being heard. But what Jesus tells us and what the Word of God tells us, and even in just feeling the presence of God, allows us to know that He understands us completely, more than we can imagine, more than we can even feel. And that every point in our lives, He has been with us. He lets us know that grief does not equal hopelessness, that pain does not equal hopelessness, that hurt does not equal hopelessness. First of Thessalonians chapter 4 verse 13 says, "But we do not want you to be uninformed, brothers, about those who are asleep, that you may not know grieve as others do have who have no hope." When we don't know Christ, we think that there is no hope. When we don't rely on Christ, we can't find hope. But when we come to the scripture, when we see lives that truly resonate the love of Christ, we do see hope. We get to feel it. We get to be embraced by it. We get to be engulfed by His love. And with His love comes hope, knowing that all of this is temporary. That if every single part of this world is temporary, so is grief. That if life here on earth is temporary, so is pain. No matter what it may be, it isn't forever. And so our perspective starts changing, and we start seeing that God, we start letting Him resonate within us and give us the knowledge and the feeling and knowing that all of this is just for a while. We get to go to Him and say, "God, I know that You are with me. I know that this is temporary. I know that in the end, this is but a blip of eternity, a small fraction, a minute fraction of what is eternity with Him." And so our perspective starts to change, and so our process of tolerating grief starts to change, because it's going to hurt, yes, because pain is pain and hurt is hurt, but it is temporary when we are in Christ. Because we start to remind ourselves what is actually eternal, what is actually forever. If we go to Revelations 21, verse 4, it says, "He will wipe away every tear from their eyes, and death shall be no more. Neither shall there be mourning, nor crying, nor pain anymore, for the former things have passed away." And so we go in with pain and hurt to God's presence here on earth. But when we are in His presence again, we get to feel comfort, we get to feel peace, even within our grief, even within our pain. Because we know who is with us, because we know who is our consoler, because we know who is our comforter. Let's go to Psalm 34:18. And the word of God says, "The Lord is near to the brokenhearted and saves the crushed in spirit." He is near, by our side at all times, if we are willing to give him that space, if we are willing to give him that moment in our lives. He is near the brokenhearted. And so when we're facing trials, when we're facing situations, when we're facing difficulties, when we are facing even hopelessness, this is our reminder. This is a fact for us as Christians, that Christ is with us, that God is with us, that the Holy Spirit isn't here just as our teacher, but also

is tolerating this difficult situation so differently than what I thought he would or she would. How they look at our strength, but the reality is that it's not ours, it's that of God's. And they question themselves, how are they able to do this? How are they still able to move forward despite all of these crazy things going on around them? God uses us in many different manners, and many times we won't understand, and sometimes we will. And sometimes we'll see the purpose maybe many years on, but it will be there. And so with tolerating this grief differently, again, as the Word of God tells us to be different from this world, to not follow the things of this world, we see why. It's not for God's benefit, but for ours. How we end up receiving situations, how we end up reacting to different difficulties is going to be so different when we are in Christ, when we are living our lives in Christ. And so this is a reminder of what He does for us, and that in the end, it is all in God's timing. We won't understand. Maybe many times we're going to try to ask God why, and that is perfectly fine. We look at Job, and we've been looking at Job quite a few times, but we see the grief that he went through. We see the difficulties that he went through. We see the sicknesses that he went through, the pain and the hurt, not only from losing his family, but from that of his friends, that of his body, that of his own will. But we see where his comfort relied on, where his knowledge relied on. That I am but a man. Who am I to question the creator of this world, the creator of the universe, who holds everything in his hand, who has created everything from a molecule to any animal that you see? And so with that, we come with a different perspective, an eternal perspective. Because God is eternal, because His love is eternal, because His strength is eternal, because everything that He is eternal. And so we start to divulge in our lives, and we start to realize that it hurts. And it's okay that it hurts. And it's okay that I come to God and I tell Him how much it hurts. And that He is also there weeping. He is also there sympathizing. He is also there hurting with us. But while He is there, He's also strengthening us. He's also guiding us. He's also being our shield and our defender. Psalm 30, the book of Psalm 30, verse 5, says, "For His anger is but for a moment, and His favor is for a lifetime. Weeping may tarry for the night, but joy comes with the morning." Life will be hard, and every single person is going to go through something. Every single person isn't going to face a 100% happiness, right, in their lives. But the promise that God has given us is that He is going to be with us, is that in the end, we are going to be eternally with Him, where there won't be hurt, where there won't be pain, where there won't be tears. He has promised us that joy will come. That He is always there, that He understands us, that He has also gone through it. He has also faced loneliness. He has also faced grief. He has also faced difficult situations. He has also faced betrayal. If we look at His story, the amount of things that He went through, how could He not understand? How could we

say he doesn't understand. But even through facing all of this, we see the love that he had for each one of us in the cross. We see the way he speaks to the people. We see the way he speaks to his Father, in which he uses his last words to defend us, to love us, to forgive us. And so with that, I'd like to end today's program. And I hope that it has served as a reminder of who God is in our lives, of what Jesus has done in our lives, and how the Holy Spirit is our comforter and our consoler. And so with that, I hope you have a wonderful day. God bless you all.